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1: Good evening. This is a News 13 Network weather update. I'm meteorologist Krista Chang. Tonight, temperatures are dipping down into the lower and mid-70s. For Sunday, we'll see another partly cloudy day with a chance for some spotty showers and storms. Temperatures will be back to near normal in the upper 80s and lower 90s. 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
1: Anybody in here been through some storms? If you've been through some storms, raise two hands. Well, I see some folks didn't raise their hands. I want to tell you, your storm is on the way. Do I have a witness here? All of us have to go through. Do I have a witness? In fact, the Bible said many are the afflictions of the righteous, but God delivers them out of them all. In fact, I want to tell you tonight, you have to go through in order to get out. Do I have a witness here? Anybody here, if you've been through and God brought you out, I want you to tell two people, say, neighbor, I've been through, but I'm still here.

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Everything fresh, man, everything fresh.

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0: 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But my

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1: A lot of us in this house tonight, we're on the potter's wheel right now. 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
1: Good evening. This is a News 13 Network weather update. I'm meteorologist Krista Chang. Tonight, temperatures are dipping down into the lower and mid-70s. For Sunday, we'll see another partly cloudy day with a chance for some spotty showers and storms. Temperatures will be back to near normal in the upper 80s and lower 90s. 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
1: Good evening. This is a News 13 Network weather update. I'm meteorologist Krista Chang. Tonight, temperatures are dipping down into the lower and mid-70s. For Sunday, we'll see another partly cloudy day with a chance for some spotty showers and storms. Temperatures will be back to near normal in the upper 80s and lower 90s. 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
1: Good evening. This is a News 13 Network weather update. I'm meteorologist Krista Chang. Tonight, temperatures are dipping down into the lower and mid-70s. For Sunday, we'll see another partly cloudy day with a chance for some spotty showers and storms. Temperatures will be back to near normal in the upper 80s and lower 90s. 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
1: I'm CJ the DJ, and I'm here to share a passage from the Baha'i Writings. That one indeed is a man who, today, dedicateth himself to the service of the entire human race. The great being saith, blessed and happy is he that ariseth to promote the best interests of the peoples and kindreds of the earth. It is not for him to pride himself who loveth his own country, but rather for him who loveth the whole world. The earth is but one country, and mankind, its citizens. 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

0: Because you know how lotus grows in, like, gross?
1: Yeah.
0: Grossness?
1: Hey, look, this is what
2: happened. 1, 2, 3. We're at war every day, but how can we be at peace with ourselves? We are the wealth, still we chase money like we're running, but we fell. It's like we're living in hell. And now my little sister's growing up and doesn't stand a chance. She's the target of heartless corruption. I stand uncorrected, cause the truth never dies. You and I can be a lotus in an ocean of lies. I'm saying, because I like that. I got the feeling in my soul that it's time to fight back. I think I'll write that. I'm saying, because I like that, yeah.
1: Because

0: Can you tell me when the limit is reached? Have we seen enough denial of our developing needs? Because we praise personality, praise the charisma, take away morality and break away no stigmas. Then put our youth in spotlights like the Hunger Games and replace wisdom with fame. You see, the power of the powerful is powerless, because equally the dust will devour us. And if we meditate for hours with no cowardice, then I'm sure we'll find the light that will empower us. And if we put all that inspiration into action, then every moment of our lives will be filled with passion. There'll be no need for filters like Instagram pics, a pure channel to our souls divinely fashioned. A pure channel to our souls divinely fashioned. I'm saying because I like that. I got the feeling in my soul that it's time to fight back. I think I'll write that. I'm saying because I like that. Yeah,
1: because

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And love for thee is my companion. Yes, it is. Thy mercy to me is my healing.

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1: Here's your weather forecast for the PD.
2: Good evening. This is a News 13 Network weather update. I'm meteorologist Krista Chang. Tonight, temperatures are dipping down into the lower and mid-70s. For Sunday, we'll see another partly cloudy day with a chance for some spotty showers and storms. Temperatures will be back to near normal in the upper 80s and lower 90s. 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
1: Here's your weather forecast for the Grand Strand.
2: Good evening. This is a News 13 Network weather update. I'm meteorologist Krista Chang. Tonight, temperatures are dipping down into the lower and mid-70s. For Sunday, we'll see another partly cloudy day with a chance for some spotty showers and storms. Temperatures will be back to near normal in the upper 80s and lower 90s. 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

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And it reads, "The essence of wealth is love for me. Whoso loveth me is the possessor of all things. 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
1: Here's your weather forecast for the PD.
2: Good evening. This is a News 13 Network weather update. I'm meteorologist Krista Chang. Tonight, temperatures are dipping down into the lower and mid-70s. For Sunday, we'll see another partly cloudy day with a chance for some spotty showers and storms. Temperatures will be back to near normal in the upper 80s and lower 90s. 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
1: 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O son of justice, whither can a lover go but to the land of his beloved? 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To the true love, reunion is life, and separation is death. His breast is void of patience, and his heart hath no peace. A myriad lives he will forsake to hasten to the abode of his beloved. 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
1: Here's your weather forecast for the Grand Strand.
2: Good evening. This is a News 13 Network weather update. I'm meteorologist Krista Chang. Tonight, temperatures are dipping down into the lower and mid-70s. For Sunday, we'll see another partly cloudy day with a chance for some spotty showers and storms. Temperatures will be back to near normal in the upper 80s and lower 90s. 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
3: 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And this has been your Wellness Month moment on 90.9 FM Radio Baha'i, where we believe in love, peace, unity, and a power of spiritual and physical health.
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1: I'm CJ the DJ, and I'm here to share a passage from the Baha'i writings with you. A thankful person is thankful under all circumstances. A complaining soul complains even in paradise. 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
1: Calling all Baha'is age 18 and over in northeastern South Carolina. 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Watch for your bright yellow postcard and voting information from the Baha'i National Center. 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

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This is Dennis Rawls here from 90.9 FM, bringing you a quote from the Baha'i Writings. And it does read, "Turn thy sight unto thyself, that thou mayest find me standing within thee, mighty, powerful, and self-subsisting." 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
1: Good morning. This is the News 13 Network weather update. I'm meteorologist Krista Chang. Temperatures this morning are comfortable in the mid and upper 70s. By the afternoon, we'll warm up back to near normal in the upper 80s and lower 90s. We'll see a mixture of sun and clouds throughout the day with more chances for some possible scattered showers and storms. 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

I'm CJ the DJ, and I'm here to share with you a passage from the Baha'i Writings. Noble have I created thee, yet thou hast abased thyself. Rise then unto that for which thou wast created. 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
1: Good morning. This is a News 13 Network weather update. I'm meteorologist Krista Chang. Temperatures this morning are comfortable in the mid and upper 70s. By the afternoon, we'll warm up back to near normal in the upper 80s and lower 90s. We'll see a mixture of sun and clouds throughout the day, with more chances for some possible scattered showers and storms. 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
2: 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Nice to meet you. Whoa, summertime is here across the Grand Strand and the PD. And that means the heat is on. So let's make sure we're taking care of ourselves, our families, and our neighbors. Drink plenty of water throughout the day. Even before you feel thirsty, try to stay indoors during the hottest part of the afternoon. And when you do need to head outside, please wear light clothing, sunscreen, and a hat. 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Dizziness, heavy sweating, weakness, or nausea. This summer, let's keep an eye on each other. 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

Welcome all. 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And that was the quote from the Baha'i Writings from 90.9 FM Radio Baha'i.

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1: Good morning. This is a News 13 Network weather update. I'm meteorologist Krista Chang. Temperatures this morning are comfortable in the mid and upper 70s. By the afternoon, we'll warm up back to near normal in the upper 80s and lower 90s. We'll see a mixture of sun and clouds throughout the day, with more chances for some possible scattered showers and storms. 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
3: I understand. 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

Welcome all to Radio Baha'i. This is Dennis Rawls here giving you a quote from the Baha'i Writings. It says, "Justice and equality are twin guardians that watch over men. From them are revealed such blessed and propitious words as are the cause of the well-being of the world and the protection of the nations." Thank you for tuning in and listening to the quote from the Baha'i Writings here from Radio Baha'i 90.9 FM.

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1: Good morning. This is a News 13 Network weather update. I'm meteorologist Krista Chang. Temperatures this morning are comfortable in the mid and upper 70s. By the afternoon, we'll warm up back to near normal in the upper 80s and lower 90s. We'll see a mixture of sun and clouds throughout the day with more chances for some possible scattered showers and storms. 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
1: 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He's worthy of the glory. He deserves the praise today. Come on, everybody, all over the room, open your mouth and worship Him. 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

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You're in the middle of a long set of commercial-free music. You're listening to the Sunday Gospel Brunch. You just heard music from Jamie Sparks, Brighter Day. And up next, music from the Music City Mass Choir, Strengthen Me. From the Baha'i Writings, consider this. Truthfulness is the foundation of all human virtues.

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0: 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Coming up next, a long set of commercial-free music. You're listening to the Sunday Gospel Brunch. You just heard music from Mary Mary with Heaven. More amazing music is on the way. Got some music coming up from KC Porter, Remover, Rufus Johnson, Brand New Me, and Kim Burrell featuring Pharrell Williams. I See a Victory on 90.9 FM Radio Baha'i.
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2: Good morning. This is a News 13 Network weather update. I'm meteorologist Krista Chang. Temperatures this morning are comfortable in the mid and upper 70s. By the afternoon, we'll warm up back to near normal in the upper 80s and lower 90s. We'll see a mixture of sun and clouds throughout the day, with more chances for some possible scattered showers and storms. 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
3: I'm Dr. Anthony Lizowitz, and this is Climate Connections. Research shows that electric vehicles are far less likely to catch fire than gas-powered cars, but firefighters must be prepared even for unlikely events. So Jack Foltz of Safety and Security Consultation Specialists provides EV safety training to first responders in his home state of Minnesota and beyond. In his classes, he teaches trainees how EVs work.
4: A lot of the responders don't understand how these vehicles are put together, the amount of safeties that are built into them. They're actually an extremely safe vehicle.
3: Then they learn how to respond to emergencies involving EVs. They're shown how to disable the cars and what to do in the rare case an EV does catch fire.
4: The tactics we need to use to extinguish or control this fire are different than what we're used to using on an internal combustion engine car.
3: For example, he says firefighters must know where an EV battery is housed.
4: Most commonly, it is underneath the car, so just trying to cool that.
3: Bolt says that as EVs rapidly gain popularity, first responders need to know how to handle them.
4: If we know the hazards and we know how to control them, we can be very safe when we're working with any incident.
3: Climate Connections is produced by the Yale Center for Environmental Communication. To learn more about climate change, visit climateconnections.org.
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You're in the middle of a long set of commercial-free music. You're listening to the Sunday Gospel Brunch. You just heard music from the Chicago Mass Choir with Prayer. And up next, music from Dr. Evelyn Murray Drayton, Don't Burn Down My Bridge. From the Baha'i Writings, consider this. Beautify your tongues, O people, with truthfulness, and adorn your souls with the ornaments of honesty.

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0: 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You're listening to the Sunday Gospel Brunch. You just heard music from Fred Hammond. We're blessed. More amazing music is on the way. Got some music coming up from the Badash Project, As You Have Faith. CeCe Winans, All I Need, on 90.9 FM, Radio Baha'i.
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2: Good afternoon. This is the News 13 Network weather update. I'm meteorologist Krista Chang. Temperatures this afternoon are back to near normal in the upper 80s and lower 90s. We'll see a mixture of sun and clouds throughout the afternoon into the evening hours, with a chance for some scattered showers and storms throughout the afternoon. 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

Sending you love, peace, and unity, 90.9 FM, Radio Baha'i, WLGI. You're in the middle of a long set of commercial-free music. Hi, this is your girl, Tori, on this beautiful Sunday. Thank you for joining me on the Sunday Gospel Brunch. You just heard music from Donnie McLaughlin, We Fall Down. Yes, indeed we do, but we definitely got to get back up. And up next, music from Pastor Mike Jr., Suddenly, from the Baha'i Writings. Consider this. The tabernacle of unity hath been raised. Regard ye not one another as strangers.

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0: 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Coming up next, a long set of commercial-free music. You're listening to the Sunday Gospel Brunch. More amazing music is on the way. Got some music coming up from Arnice K, Power Over All Things. Hezekiah Walker, Every Praise, on 90.9 FM, Radio Baha'i.
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2: Good afternoon. This is a News 13 Network weather update. I'm meteorologist Krista Chang. Temperatures this afternoon are back to near normal in the upper 80s and lower 90s. We'll see a mixture of sun and clouds throughout the afternoon into the evening hours, with a chance for some scattered showers and storms throughout the afternoon. 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

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You're in the middle of a long set of commercial-free music. You're listening to the Sunday Gospel Brunch Show as music from LaShelle Griffin, Better Days. And up next, music from the Georgia Mass Choir, Like a Tree. From the Baha'i Writings, consider this. Consort with the followers of all religions in a spirit of friendliness and fellowship.

0: 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Coming up next, a long set of commercial-free music. You're listening to Midday Soul. You just heard music from David and Tamela Mann, Ups and Downs. More amazing music is on the way. Got some music coming up from Maureen Hunter, Anayaz McGuire, I Created the Rich, John P. Key, One Step, and Marvin Winans Jr., You Never Let Me Down. Thank you so much for tuning in. Dennis is up next on 90.9 FM Radio Baha'i.
1: Here's your weather forecast for the PD.
2: Good afternoon. This is the News 13 Network weather update. I'm meteorologist Krista Chang. Temperatures this afternoon are back to near normal in the upper 80s and lower 90s. We'll see a mixture of sun and clouds throughout the afternoon into the evening hours, with a chance for some scattered showers and storms throughout the afternoon. 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

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Hello. 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This month is flying by just like the month of July. Before you know it, it'll be the end of the year. And hopefully, the jazz music here has been an inspiration throughout this year. And I want to thank you again for joining us and listening in to More Great Commercial-Free Jazz Is On Its Way. That was Miss Joyce Cooling. I'm learning to love her music more and more. That song was called Global Cooling, and she taught herself how to play the guitar by ear, a singer, songwriter, as well as American jazz guitarist. And my other two jazz artists started off at the hour. My favorite two saxophonists, female artists, Jasmine Chen and Jeanette Harris, both started us off on this afternoon. And my always been mentioning my appreciation of women in the jazz world and their contributions. And to piggyback off of that with the Baha'i writings before we play Cal Harris Jr.'s Airborne and Jay White's Soiree, think of these words from the Baha'i writings to consider. Women and men have been and will always be equal in the sight of God.

0: beautiful actress, singer, songwriter, multi-talented Nancy Wilson doing Happy Talk. And the Happy Talk is, again, women's contribution to the jazz world is just simply phenomenal. And hopefully you enjoyed that. We're in the middle of more great commercial-free jazz music on this Sunday afternoon. Before that, we had Phyllis Hyman's The Sunshine in My Life. We got a little bit of sunshine today, but you are the sunshine just by listening in to your jazz connections with your host, Dennis Rawls. So we're going to keep going after the devotion with Earl Clough's Sleepy Head. My boy Nick Colleone will be doing Say What's On Your Mind. Then the arbiter of this beautiful horn player, Cindy Bradley, will be doing Everyone But You. 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
2: Good afternoon. This is the News 13 Network weather update. I'm meteorologist Krista Chang. Temperatures this afternoon are back to near normal in the upper 80s and lower 90s. We'll see a mixture of sun and clouds throughout the afternoon into the evening hours, with a chance for some scattered showers and storms throughout the afternoon. 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
3: 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The Louis G. Gregory Baha'i Institute continues to be a beacon of unity in education, reflecting the principles of the Baha'i faith in action.
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Good afternoon. Welcome to your Jazz Connections. From my heart to yours, bringing you my boy, one of the top of my list of favorite jazz guitarists, Norman Brown, doing Heart to Heart. The Jazz Times magazine says he's an accumulation of Jimi Hendrix, George Benson, and some of Wes Montgomery thrown in. Three great legends combined together to describe this man is simply phenomenal. All Music says that he's one of the contemporary jazz's brightest lights, a master player and improviser. I agree with that. He improvises with such great talent, along with so many other great artists. That's why I love him. Stick around. We got some more great commercial free jazz on its way with your host here, Dennis Rawls. We're going to have Keep Your Head to the Sky from DJ Spin and Cornell CC Carter. And my girl, Jasmine Jett, is coming back with Walk With Me. And we do have inspirational words from the Baha'i Writings for you to think about, to consider it when you think about the brightest lights. Think of these words. So powerful is the light of unity that it can illuminate the whole earth.

0: 90.9 FM, Radio Baha'i WLTI. So glad we're having a fun day with you at your Jazz Connections. And I'm having a wonderful, wonderful time. I love the fingering in that piano player by Nathan Mitchell doing Fun Day featuring Donald Hayes. And you are going to be listening to some more commercial-free jazz that's on its way with your host here, Dennis Rawls. On this partly cloudy skies day today, hopefully the jazz music is making you feel good inside as we come up after the devotion with Tim Bowman's Seaside Drive. Sean LaBelle after that with I'm Back. And then D. Lucas, one of the hardest working jazz artists, will be doing All In. We want you to stay all in to your jazz connections right here at Radio Baha'i.
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2: Good afternoon. This is the News 13 Network weather update. I'm meteorologist Krista Chang. Temperatures this afternoon are back to near normal in the upper 80s and lower 90s. We'll see a mixture of sun and clouds throughout the afternoon into the evening hours, with a chance for some scattered showers and storms throughout the afternoon. 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
0: 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August is National Wellness Month, a time to focus on self-care, stress management, and building healthy habits that last. 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

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Good afternoon to you. Welcome to 90.9 FM, Radio Baha'i WLTI, where we bring you love, peace, and unity. And hopefully we can unite together with this jazz music. You're in the middle of a long set of jazz sounds on this afternoon. Happy Sunday afternoon to you with your host here, Dennis Rawls, August the 23rd of 2026. And as everyone knows, I do love women's contributions to jazz music. Next, we're going to have Candy Dulfer doing funky. She's been a funky jazz artist ever since the 80s when I first was introduced to her music. And I appreciate her contributions. Hopefully you enjoy that tune. And after that, Smooth Jazz All-Stars will be doing Rise Up. And we do have inspirational words for you from the Baha'i Writings for you to think about and for you to consider. Set your faces towards unity and let the radiance of its light shine upon you.

0: streaming at radiobaha'i.us, bringing you two veterans at your Jazz Connections, Brian Simpson and Steve Oliver. Despite their success in solo careers, they still come together to make great music. That was called Unified. And thank you, as always, for listening in on this afternoon. Your host, Dennis Rawls. More great commercial-free jazz is on its way. So stick around after the devotion. We'll have Marc Antoine, Cubanova, it's the title of the music. Acoustic Alchemy will be following with Mr. Chow. Then right after that, Bob Mamet's Green Street. And a little later on, we'll try to bring you some more of your Tim Bowman and D. Lucas. Don't go away. 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
2: Good afternoon. This is the News 13 Network weather update. I'm meteorologist Krista Chang. Temperatures this afternoon are back to near normal in the upper 80s and lower 90s. We'll see a mixture of sun and clouds throughout the afternoon into the evening hours, with a chance for some scattered showers and storms throughout the afternoon. 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

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I remember listening to this song and I didn't have an idea what the true meaning of it was until I realized and started to research. Hugh Masekela, Grazing in the Grass song became the number one hit in 1968, 1 year after I was born. And this South African is a trumpet player, which is why he's a fan of mine as well. Flugelhornist as well as cornetist, singer and composer. He composed anti-apartheid songs such as Soweto Blues, Bring Him Back Home, as well as the Grazing in the Grass. It's an honor to bring him to Radio Baha'i. Coming up next, we got Lost Summer. The Jazz Masters and Paul Hardcastle will be doing that tune. Special EFX will be doing Your Love Has Lifted Me. And we're going to piggyback off of the meaning of true justice. So think of these words from the Baha'i writings and consider this. The light of men is justice. Quench it not with the contrary winds of oppression and tyranny. The purpose of justice is the appearance of unity among men.

0: Hopefully we brought a smile on your face on this afternoon from your Jazz Connections. It was a wonderful day today, spending it with you at 90.9 FM, Radio Behind WLTI, your host, Dennis Rawls. That was called Smiles and Smiles to Go by Larry Calton. And hopefully we got some more smiles for you coming up for you to go and feel good on the rest of this evening. We're going to try to squeeze in Bertina's Bye-Bye, and then Dave Carr's You Make Me Smile. You make me smile just by listening in to 90.9 FM. Your host again, Dennis Rawls. Do tune in tomorrow and the rest of the week at the Afternoon Groove with me, your host, 2 to 6. And join us again next weekend for your Jazz Connections, 2 to 6, bringing you some more wonderful jazz styles and genres. All day long, we bring you inspiration of love, peace, and unity in the morning with the Morning Mix with Ernie, Tori's Midday Soul, myself with the Afternoon Groove on the week, and your Jazz Connections on the weekend. And then now TJ Jones will be bringing you music of inspiration and love. And hopefully you'll have a wonderful rest of this Sunday evening with blessings, success, no stress, and of course, as always, plenty of happiness.
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2: Good evening. This is a News 13 Network weather update. I'm meteorologist Krista Chang. Tonight, temperatures are dipping down into the lower and mid-70s. For Sunday, we'll see another partly cloudy day with a chance for some spotty showers and storms. Temperatures will be back to near normal in the upper 80s and lower 90s. 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
1: Good evening. This is a News 13 Network weather update. I'm meteorologist Krista Chang. Tonight, temperatures are dipping down into the lower and mid-70s. For Sunday, we'll see another partly cloudy day with a chance for some spotty showers and storms. Temperatures will be back to near normal in the upper 80s and lower 90s. 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
1: This is Peace Talks Radio, the series about peacemaking and nonviolent conflict resolution. I'm series producer Paul Ingles, along with Megan Kamrick today. The evolution of medical discoveries and advanced technologies have brought wonderful cures and increased longevity. But what have we lost? How often have you been a patient or an advocate for a loved one in the hospital and faced doctors and healthcare workers who seem curt or who aren't fully present and listening? Well, today on Peace Talks Radio, we'll talk about empathy and compassion in medicine. There's an increasing recognition that compassionate care not only improves patient outcomes, but also helps doctors avoid professional burnout. Today, Megan Kamrick talks with three guests. Later, Dr. David Rakel talks about the role compassion and human connection play in promoting health and well-being, something he witnessed often in his own practice. Dr. Mark J. Kahn and his colleagues created a study and found a correlation between exposure to the arts and empathy in medical students. But first, Dr. Rena Audish, who learned a harrowing lesson when she went from being a critical care physician to being a critical care patient in her own hospital, the Henry Ford Health System in Detroit. A tumor on her liver ruptured during her pregnancy, and she nearly died. Audish found there was a shocking lack of empathy among her colleagues, and realized many of the faults she saw she had committed herself as a doctor.
2: It didn't feel that there was an emotional connection to my care team. If I didn't feel that they were invested in my recovery or saw my suffering, there was a hollowness to it that, honestly, as a physician, I never anticipated.
3: After you barely survive surgery, you hear the surgical resident presenting your case outside your room, which I'm sure you've done a number of times. And he says, she's trying to die on us. She's circling the drain. This was a real epiphany for you. Why?
2: I had said that same thing. You know, he's been trying to die on me. I know as a physician I had said that. And I had never thought about who might hear it. I had never thought about the directionality of that statement. So not just that a patient was trying to die, but that they were trying to die on me. That created this idea of antagonism between the care team and the patient. Because as a patient, I knew I was trying very hard not to die, and yet my team was attributing this intention to me that in some ways I felt was an easy out. It was a way of saying, well, she's trying to die, so even if we do everything we can and she dies, it's almost an unavoidable reality. I was horrified that I had said it and yet realized that the culture really created a milieu in which that was how we viewed the patient-physician relationship.
3: How did that experience influence you later when you were on rounds and it was a student or a resident, I think, who started talking about a patient who was dying while in the room with her?
2: So there were a number of instances like that when I returned that I think prior I wouldn't have noticed. It was just so characteristic of our culture that my ear wasn't attuned to it. And it took time to integrate both halves of myself where I could really teach to the residents how hurtful those things can be as a patient when you overhear them, and how even if we don't imagine that the patient can overhear them, there were times when I could hear my care team describe me in that way, and they would have never thought that I would have known because I was either in a medically induced coma or in the operating room in a state where they just weren't anticipating that I would have those senses intact. But hearing is the last to go. And so often our patients will tell us, you know, I heard everything that was happening around me. And I just feel that we need to control for those episodes of harm that are really preventable suffering. There's so much of suffering that's inherent to disease that you can't avoid. But we have to identify when we are applying additional suffering to a situation. That's our obligation.
3: I confess it was terrifying to read. I mean, at one point you're going into anaphylactic shock and you couldn't get anyone to pay attention to that. And at another time, they had a line had fallen out, so you didn't get enough painkillers and you're in so much pain. And then they were asking you questions indicating they thought you might be an addict.
2: For me, it was terrifying because not only did I realize that I didn't have a voice, and when I did have a voice, it wasn't necessarily believed, that I was incredibly vulnerable, but my life was in the hands sometimes of people who didn't believe me. As a physician, if I couldn't advocate for myself in those situations, that spoke to me so strongly that I had to tell this story because I, at least in theory, had a voice and agency and some knowledge of medicine. And so many of our patients are disenfranchised and don't have any of those things.
3: I forgot to add the one instance, of course, when you were going into sepsis and a doctor dismissed you as an anxious young woman.
2: And we do that. There's good evidence that women get less pain control than men do, that they're believed less about their pain. This is true even more if you are Hispanic or African American. There are huge issues with implicit bias in medicine that we have not looked at.
3: How did these experiences spark a realization about how you yourself had interacted with patients?
2: As a patient, when I heard these things said to me, I felt so damaged by it, and yet I recognized myself in every failure. I saw how we as a culture didn't view the emotional aspect of the care that we provided in the same way that we valued the medicine. That we were so oriented to the disease that we sometimes even missed the person that was carrying the disease in their body.
3: When you were training as a medical student, how were displays of emotion or empathy toward patients treated by senior doctors?
2: So I was in medical school about 20 years ago, and at that time, we were told that our job was the medicine, the science, and that if we wanted to care for patients, if we wanted to emote with patients or have feelings about it, medicine wasn't the field. That was something else. That was maybe nursing, social work. So although our first instinct as medical students who were naive was to feel things very strongly, I remember feeling it very strongly when mothers would have a stillbirth or a patient would die. When we displayed that emotion, we were told that we were being reckless and careless and we were putting our other patients in jeopardy. I don't think we saw any way out but to suppress those emotions and really keep them not only to ourselves, but in some ways even hidden from ourselves.
3: What effect does that tamping down of emotions have on young doctors?
2: Yeah, I think it's disastrous. What I recognize now is that we didn't have a culture of resiliency where we could feel our feelings. There wasn't a place for it because there was no venue for it. There was no safe space for disclosure. There weren't the things that are being put into place now where we talk about the harder things. We have activities around sublimating those emotions into more productive means of expression, like writing and art. We didn't have any of that. And I think left to our own devices, we just tried to numb the feelings. And numbing them often meant alcohol, drugs, avoidant behavior. We lost two residents to suicide during my training. Had we had those tools, I always will wonder if that would have been different.
3: Your mentors argued while you were training that letting patients touch you emotionally would make it impossible for you to practice medicine. It would be too overwhelming. Isn't there some truth to that?
2: You know, I subscribe to that for a time because it was presented to me by people who I trusted. I believed that I couldn't get attached to people. If I did, I would somehow be depleted by it. when I saw the relationships that I had with physicians who bucked that trend, who decided that they were going to invest in me, in caring about me, and showing that they cared, and how truly that amplified their practice, that it didn't diminish it, that was when I really decided to try being different. And what I found is that it truly does open so many channels that are available to me, not just to the patient, that fuel my resilience and my longevity, I hope, in medicine in a way that I never could have attained if I had kept myself closed off.
3: How are you working with your hospital, the Henry Ford Health System, to foster a new culture and change some of this?
2: One of the things that I noticed as a patient was how difficult it was for my physicians to give me bad news. It was uncomfortable. They felt like they were failing me. They didn't know how to do it well. So one of our first initiatives, we call it CLEAR Conversation. So CLEAR is an acronym that stands for Connect, Listen, Empathize, Align, and Respect. And those are the overarching values that all of our communications initiatives have at their core. And we use improvisational actors to role play difficult conversations with physicians, and they get to try out new skills in terms of not only noticing emotion, which we talked about is an issue, but responding to emotion with empathy and compassion, really exploring with humility the values of the patient and aligning with those values before you provide a discussion of recommendations for care. It's branched beautifully into so many other areas that really are more about physician resilience and wellness, from having safe spaces to debrief after bad events like codes that we didn't used to talk about, to narrative medicine exercises where physicians might parallel chart. They'll write about an experience in the chart the way we normally document, but then they'll journal about their feelings, and we share those sometimes at story slams, but we do it with an eye for resilience. So this isn't an airing of grievances. This is truly examining our stories for that beautiful golden center that is universal for everyone and uniting around that.
1: That was Dr. Rena Audish, author of the book In Shock. Dr. Audish has a personal creative outlet in painting, and a new study found that among medical students, exposure to the arts and humanities is related to greater levels of empathy. Dr. Mark J. Kahn of Tulane University School of Medicine was one of the study's co-authors and says the arts can also help doctors avoid burnout.
4: The way that our brains are organized, appreciation of arts and humanities are considered a more open framework for attaining knowledge. And we think that through exposure to humanities, our brains work a little bit differently and allow us to better understand the human condition and ourselves.
3: What did you find about the kinds of humanities exposure that most closely correlates with more empathy?
4: They all correlated very well. And what we did is we came up with a quantitative humanities score that considered the amount of time spent either actively or passively with these endeavors. The other thing that was interesting is we might have hypothesized from the onset that active participation was better than passive participation. But in our study, we really didn't find that. And there were really no differences between exposure, whether it was active or passive.
3: Some of the qualities that you found were fostered by this and that you wanted to focus on included spatial skills and tolerance of ambiguity and a few others. But can you talk about the role that these play in promoting empathy in someone?
4: Yes. So tolerance of ambiguity is an important characteristic for a physician. Medicine can be ambiguous. It's not an exact science. It's not like math or physics or even chemistry. And when one sees a patient with a constellation of symptoms, one makes their best educated guess, if you will, uses their best detective skills to make a diagnosis. So tolerance of ambiguity is exceedingly important, and we all have examples of physicians who were relatively intolerant of ambiguity who got frustrated and perhaps even left the medical field. The spatial test that we used in our study, we actually added because we thought that spatial ability plays a role in creativity and may also be important for some aspects of medical practice.
3: So what do your conclusions mean for medical education?
4: I think our conclusions support the notion that there's an association between exposure to arts and humanities and positive physician qualities, including reduced burnout. This is not a cause and effect study. I think that's important. But we're able to statistically show a very robust and meaningful correlation between the two.
3: How can the pretty crammed curriculum that medical students already have in med school fit in more materials such as humanities?
4: Yeah, so I don't think it's fitting in more material. I think it's looking at the way that you deliver a curriculum. For example, I'm a hematologist, and when I show images of blood cells, I ask my students in the class to draw them. Drawing, again, engages that part of the brain that makes it more open to new ideas. So rather than having a separate class, I incorporate arts and humanities into an existing class. Another example that's done around the United States is when we teach students physical diagnosis, we bring them to an art museum and teach and foster their skills in observation. So I don't think it's adding more to the curriculum. I think it's changing the pedagogy or the way we teach what we already teach medical students.
3: What about people who are already doctors? Does what you found have implications for ways to help them be more empathetic?
4: A PhD scientist, Albert Einstein, would frequently stop and pull out his violin and play for a while when he got stuck. He talked about doing that. We know that Bill Roth, a famous surgeon, would take time out to play orchestral music, which apparently he did very well. So I think that there's been examples of physicians who incorporate arts into their lives to enrich their careers. Perhaps an implication is we need to do more of these things for physicians in an effort to help prevent burnout. In fact, at our institution several weeks ago, we brought in an expert on cheese, invited faculty to a free tasting and seminar, again, to help prevent burnout, help people to use a different part of their brains, and help people to think more creatively.
1: That was Dr. Mark J. Kahn, Associate Dean of the Tulane University School of Medicine. You're listening to Peace Talks Radio. I'm series producer Paul Ingalls, along with Megan Kamrick today, who continues her program by talking to Dr. David Raichel. Dr. Raichel found a key way to make his life and those of his patients better was to foster real human connections. Raichel was founder and director of the University of Wisconsin Integrative Medicine Program and is now the chair of Family and Community Medicine at the University of New Mexico. His book is called The Compassionate Connection, The Healing Power of Empathy and Mindful Listening.
5: So there's a classic study done in Italy where people just came out of surgery, and in one group they had a very kind, compassionate nurse say, hey, we're going to give you a pain to help with your, or pain medicine to help with your suffering, and they all got morphine. And the other group is that they got morphine at an unpredicted time from a computer behind a curtain without that human interaction. And then they looked at the severity of pain and the severity of anxiety. And the pain and anxiety, when that morphine was given by a kind nurse, a kind human being, the amount of pain reduction went down significantly. And then they calculated the degree of that pain reduction when that medicine was given by a nurse versus a computer behind a screen, and that equaled 8 milligrams of morphine.
3: Which is a lot,
5: which is a lot. We usually start with 2 milligrams.
3: Wow. And
5: if you need 8 milligrams of morphine, we worry about putting you in respiratory rest, right? But just that human connection has a tremendous effect.
3: You write that it's not just about communication. Better communication is always great, but it's about connection.
5: Yeah.
3: Why is that distinction so important?
5: Well, I think it's something you feel. And when someone feels connected to another human being, they're more likely to disclose or share sensitive information. And in order for us to make an accurate diagnosis, often it's the story beneath the symptom that gives us the true diagnosis. And so that connecting really allows authentic information to come out that allows us to be more accurate in judging what's really going on in another human being. Otherwise, we just project our beliefs, right? If I don't take time to listen and you come in with epigastric pain in between your ribs, I can just shut that off with a omeprazole proton pump inhibitor. But that doesn't get at the root of what's eating you up inside. And that's that metaphor, the story of metaphor that only comes out if we're trusted. And if it comes out, that alone is therapeutic. If you're holding something inside that's tense and sad and angry, often that comes out in some sort of symptom. And one of my favorite quotes was by Henry Maudsley, one of the fathers of psychology. He said, "The sorrow that hath no vent in tears may make other organs weep."
3: How does a doctor or caregiver's intention or emotion affect a patient's well-being? You write about that.
5: Yeah. And we talk about the first step in this process of compassionate connection is to do your own work. And, you know, if we're stressed out, the patient's going to be stressed out. Emotion is contagious. And if we're not calm and trustworthy, they're not going to feel calm and trustworthy. You get what you give, right? So how we are with people really, really matters in our ability to go in, find how those self-healing mechanisms need to be defined, and then mobilize them.
3: I wanted to reference a part of your book here. You shared a story from a colleague who watched an oncologist tell a patient that he was going to die. Mm-hmm. He was young. He was 31.
5: Yeah.
3: And he actually asked her, "What happens when we die?" I just wanted to read that real quick. "I don't know what happens when we die. Some people believe there's a heaven. Some people believe we get to come back to life in a new way. I honestly don't know. But I do know this. Look around this room. You can feel the love that's here right now in this room. I believe you were conceived in love. You were raised in love. Love is here right now. And I believe with all my heart, when you pass from this life, you will be received by love. It is love." She was actually telling him, it's like, it's time for you to leave the hospital mm-hmm. and go home and be with your family and die. And you write that patients don't remember what we tell them or what you might tell them as much as how you made them feel. How do you suggest that doctors and caregivers find it in themselves to be as compassionate as this doctor was?
5: Well, that Catherine Bonus was the head of our mindfulness program at University of Wisconsin, and she was there during that story. And she actually went back and interviewed that physician and said, how did you do that? It was beautiful. You know, it was a beautiful example of artful connecting. And she said, "I don't know. I just calmed my mind and those words came out." And I think that's so important that we clear our own clutter. You cannot treat suffering with facts. It's impossible. It never works. So if someone is suffering, we have to get out of our own clutter. We have to really drop in into the present moment on purpose without judgment. That's the definition of mindfulness. And just be with them. And often in that beautiful, special place, the beauty comes out. And sometimes beauty isn't the right word. I would say authenticity comes out. The truth comes out of what's really going on and what that person needs most. And so that's the practice, is how do we first do this for ourselves in service of others? And we can't do it for anybody unless we explore it in ourselves.
3: You write, or you encourage people to turn towards suffering.
5: Yeah.
3: Is that difficult?
5: It is. It is. Which would you rather do, go get a massage or turn towards suffering? Everybody's going to go get a massage. But if we're really going to explore those root causes of disease or a symptom, at some point we have to turn towards it. And if we're brave enough to do that together, some wonderful things happen. Things that make your hair stand up on the back of your neck and things that energize us, both of us, because we like to say caring goes one way, us to them, but healing goes both ways. And we get just as much out of this as the other person does.
3: You know, it's interesting. You write that we're all hardwired to be fixers rather than healers. What's the difference?
5: there's a big difference. And both are beautiful, right? You know, if you have a broken femur, take me to UNM Hospital. Let me be fixed by one of our great orthopedic surgeons. But if you have a fixer who's also a healer, then you've got it. Then you have the surgeon who comes and sits by your bedside before surgery and puts you at ease and creates positive expectation that, hey, we're going to get you better. And you've got a great team around you to help you succeed. And we'll get you back to work and connected to your family. So fixing isn't a bad thing. But fixing and healing have completely different curriculums. And they are synergistic. They build on each other. And they help each other.
3: I'm guessing that a lot of doctors do want to have a connection with their patients and authentic conversations. But there are a lot of structural constraints preventing this, such as the time they can spend with them, the documentation they have to do. How do you suggest workarounds on these?
5: Yeah. The challenges are, particularly when you're paid by how many patients you see, that encourages us to see more patients. And that also creates a barrier between connecting to that person in front of you. And now we have this electronic health record, and we are being asked to put more data in that medical record. And the research shows that we spend twice as much time looking at computers than we do at human beings in the practice of medicine. And that's an unsustainable medical process. And we're exploring ways where we can use that tool to allow more face-to-face time instead of face-to-computer time. And that's being strategic by using other health providers to maybe do some more data entry so we can have time working at the top of our license to really give that other human being what we know best after we listen to the story. More than 50% of physicians in America report at least one symptom of burnout. And I would argue that it's these barriers that prevent this human connection, which feeds us most in this work, is at the root of that burnout.
3: Can you teach empathy?
5: That's a big question. I believe yes. But there's also a difference between empathy and compassion. And I'd like to just hit on that a little bit here, that empathy requires me to feel your pain and then do something about it. That's different than sympathy. Sympathy means we cry together and go home. There's no action. Empathy requires action to what I feel from you. Now, that leads to empathy fatigue, because when we're dealing with suffering, that's assuming I can fix your suffering, which I can't. I can't do that. But compassion is different. That's two people suffering together. In the root essence of that word, we are one. That when I help you, I help myself. And when I have that mindset, when I walk in that room, that makes it more fun, because I'm going to connect to your story. Once I hear that story, we're going to try and figure out a better path towards your health, and we're going to do it together through dialogue, where that word means meaning running through. How do we open up that conversation? And in helping you, I help myself. And the beautiful thing about this work in medicine is sometimes if you have this relationship with your patients, they'll come into my office. I'm supposed to be treating them, and they'll say, Dave, you don't look so good, right? Are you getting enough sleep? And we start to treat each other.
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